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5: If you had to ask me what's my favorite chapter in the Gospels, I would say Matthew chapter 6, because Jesus packs so much into this chapter. It's almost all red letters. It's him. He teaches the Lord's Prayer. He talks about fasting, going into your inner closet, in your heart, you know, and not being a hypocrite, talking about what it means to give to the poor. And then he starts talking about anxiety, fear, worry. And he says, don't be worried. Look at the birds of the air. Look at the flowers in the field. If God takes care of them, how much more will he take care of you? The most used phrase in the Bible is don't be afraid. Jesus even says later in Scripture, in this world you will have trouble, but I leave you my peace. So my hope for you as you hear this song is you're reminded by Jesus that everything's going to be all right.

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1: It's okay to not be okay. I'm beautifully broken. These are some platitudes circling around social media these days, giving the impression we should accept, even celebrate, being eternally stuck in the fight or flight mode. The Bible instructs us to think on things that are true, noble, right, pure, lovely, admirable, excellent, and praiseworthy. Hello, I'm Cherie Hall of C.S. Hall Counseling, a happy supporter of The Well 88.7. I've recently added a remarkable tool to my counseling practice. IASIS Microcurrent Neurofeedback is a long name for a 15-minute treatment designed to aid in achieving balance and relaxation within the nervous system. It improves communication in the brain, heart, and gut, leading to overall well-being and positive thoughts. Healing the environment in the brain, reducing the fight or flight mode, can allow you to be okay with being okay and being beautifully whole and healed. 334-444-6140 for more information.
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1: Your weather forecast for tonight, we'll see partly cloudy skies, no rain in the forecast. The lows tonight around 58 degrees. For Friday, mostly sunny through the day with highs at 85. Friday night's low about 62 degrees and mostly clear. More sunshine on Saturday with highs around 86 degrees. I'm Steve Cubby Coverson for Praise 88.7 Weather.
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0: Are you still looking for that perfect church? Well, I'm sorry, ours ain't it. Hi, I'm Brother Tim Davis from Beulah Baptist Church. Reason our church is not perfect is we're full of people that's not perfect. People with problems, hurtings, troubles, probably a lot like yours. But we believe that Jesus said, "Come to me, all you who are heavy laden, and I'll give you rest." Don't you want that rest? Jesus also taught us that church should be a hospital for the broken and not a country club for the righteous. Come get some healing. Sundays at 9 and 11 a.m. 256-825-6515.
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3: I've got so much to be thankful for.

sins and to cleanse us from all unrighteousness. You want to be filled with the Spirit? You got to exhale. You got to get rid. You got to become clean with God. And when you've done that, then you're ready to inhale. Lord, now I've confessed my sins and thank you for the promise of your word that you'd cleanse me from all sin. And now, Lord, just like I'm inhaling physically, I want to receive a fresh infilling of your Holy Spirit. Lord, would you just fill me afresh and anew with your Spirit? Let me ask you something. How do you know that that's going to happen? Well, let me ask you something. Is it God's will for you to be filled afresh? Be not drunk with wine, but be filled. Is God, if God's commanded it, it is God's. God never commands anything that's outside of his will. It is God's will. And so if it's God's will and if it's your desire, don't you know that God is going to honor the desires of his children, especially if it's in his will? So Lord, right now, I just want to receive a fresh infilling of your Spirit. And I do this by faith. A lot of folks living on the feeling level. Got to have feeling. Let me tell you, God responds more to faith than he does feeling. And if you pray and you ask God today to fill you with his Spirit and you know it's his will that you be filled, then how'd you get saved? How'd you get saved? You get saved by your feelings. How'd you get saved? Well, by grace are you saved through faith. And that not of yourselves is the gift of God, not of works, lest any man should boast. And so you receive that fresh infilling by faith. And you thank God for it. And you go by faith, being empowered and led and taught, and ministered to, and comforted by the Holy Spirit of God. Now let me just ask you something. It's been right there in the Word. Does that make sense to y'all? Don't you know that that would make a difference in your life if you did that every day? Don't you know that'd make a difference in your family? Don't you know that the church would be impacted if everybody in this church did that? Don't you know the community would sit up and take note? There is a real Spirit-filled church. It's not based on emotion. It's based on Jesus. You shall receive power after that the Holy Ghost has come upon you, and you shall be witnesses unto me, Jerusalem, Judea, Samaria, and to the uttermost part of the earth. So I want to challenge you to do two things. Number one, I want to challenge you. Well, three things. Let me begin where I need to start. Let me challenge you if you're not saved this morning. Open up your heart and receive Jesus by faith. Confess your sin to him. Believe that he died for your sins and invite him to come into your heart and be your Savior. Number two, if you've done that, you're saved and you know it. If you're saved and you know it, then I want to encourage you
next 2 weeks.

0: weeks, next 3 weeks, every day, one of the first things you do in the morning, Lord, thank you for another day. Lord, I need to be filled with your Spirit today. I want to confess all my sins, and I want to receive a fresh infilling of your Spirit. Here's the third thing. I'm going to add one. Four things. The third thing, as the Spirit of God prompts you, I want you to ask two or three people, would you pray for me that I be filled with the Spirit every day? And I'm giving you permission to ask me, did you pray and ask God to fill you with the Spirit? Accountability? That you would just ask one, two, or three people, would you pray? I need for you to pray for me, that I'd be a Spirit-filled Christian. And number four, and maybe you need to say this to them, or maybe you don't, but you just identify the Spirit of God would give you two, three, or four people that you would pray for every day, that they would be filled with the Spirit of God. Now, folks, I believe this is where we live. And I believe this is where the victory comes. That's what I believe this is what Jesus meant when he said, I come that you might have life and have it more abundantly. Father, right now, we've heard it right from Scripture. Lord, I pray that you would seal this to our hearts. Lord, I pray that we would be filled with your blessed Holy Spirit. Lord, we read all through Acts about the work of the Spirit. All through the early church, Lord, we need a fresh infilling of your Spirit. Lord, even in this moment, I pray that others would join me to be filled. Fill us, Lord, with your Spirit. In Jesus' name, amen. Let's stand together.
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1: Hey, I'm Brandon Lake, and this is the story behind the song, The Author, with my friend Nick Jonas. Back in December, Nick and I got together and to write a song with some of our friends. And one of the themes that kind of quickly came up is how even in the state of where we're at in our life, it's so easy to be hard on yourself, maybe not even like yourself or love yourself. And then we quickly began to talk about how, man, who are we to question the pen and the hand of the author? If God is, if his ways are so much higher, his thoughts are higher. And if you really think about it, there's nobody that loves us, likes us more than he does. Then who am I to be hard on myself and to question the way he made me? And I hope this message can also encourage you today.

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3: 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The best time to buy anything at Harvest Thrift is while they still have it. 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
2: 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And so we thank you for 45 years. You supported us with your prayers, your donations, with your physical presence. And we'd love to invite those of you that don't know about us, and we realize that's a lot because this community is growing. Come out and visit us at His Place, 1524 County Road 14 in Lafayette, or Hosanna Home, 18047 Highway 431 North in Lafayette. It's weird. We've got our offices right here in the back of Harvest Thrift Store. You can come out and visit there. But our men's and women's home are both in the Lafayette area. But that's not a far drive, and it's a pretty drive. But we're the only program that I know of in this area that doesn't charge for their services. We've never charged. A pastor asked me just recently, how much does it cost if I want to send one of my members here? And I said, I'll charge you the same thing Jesus charged me, nothing. And we can do that because men and women, students like you, support us through your donations, through your time, through shopping at Harvest Thrift Store. So thank you for letting us share the love of God and the light of God in some of the darkest places, the broken hearts of men and women.

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over time. Tried to work my way to good. Trouble is I never could. But then you showed me just exactly how grace works.

Hey, man, Seth Schleter there, kicking off our Friday morning drive here on this fifth day of June. I'm DJ Rhino. I'm glad you're with me this morning. And yes, let us turn that valley of the shadow of death into a valley of true, genuine worship. I got Miss Becca Shea up next. Let us join all of creation in worshiping and glorifying our great and glorious God. Becca Shea with So Will I 100 Billion Times.

That is Lloyd Nix and a little more here on Praise 88.7 on your Friday morning drive. Got an announcement from Still Point Clay Atelier. They are hosting a Claycation Bible School for ages 6 to 10 coming up June 15th through the 18th. They're one of our newer sponsors. Maybe you've heard their spot. That's going to be, 9:30 a.m. to noon, June 15th through 18th. Give children a chance to have some fun with some arts and crafts inspired by Holy Scripture. If you'd like to learn more, you can visit their website, stillpointauburn.com. Again, that's stillpointauburn.com. Brandon Lake up next. I am a miracle child.

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0: Passion this morning, and yes, our God is just that good. So good. All right, well, Alexander City's Sun Festival begins tonight. There will be a whole lot of different activities for the following week. But it begins tonight with Friday on the Green from 6:30 to 8:30 p.m. at Russell Crossroads. Again, that's Friday on the Green, 6:30 to 8:30 p.m. at Russell Crossroads. A lot more activities happening tomorrow. There's going to be a medallion hunt beginning at 6 a.m. The Alexander City Farmers Market, 7 a.m. to 11 a.m. There's going to also be a Red, White, and Run 5K at 310 Green Street at 8 a.m. Tykes in Trucks, 10 a.m. to noon. They're on Main Street. And Melon Madness at Wind Creek State Park. That's 11 a.m. to 1 p.m. A lot of fun happening tomorrow up there in Alex City. They will pause on Sunday for various worship services at local churches and resume activities again on Monday. All right, let's go with Micah Tyler this morning. I'm walking free.
1: The verdict was guilty. Case closed. The end. No chance for me to ever leave this prison of my sin. Now I know it might sound crazy, but one day a key unlocked that cell. I heard

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That's the Afters with Broken Hallelujah here on WELL Praise 88.7. Coming up, Olivia Lane, Franny Cash, Blanca, and the Sons of Sunday. First, though, we have Casting Crowns, Only Jesus.

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All right, Bethel Music this morning kicking off our 6 o'clock hour. Could have only been the blood. Well, here's an announcement from New Life Christian Center. They are calling on all men to come join them for a prayer meeting in downtown Opelika tomorrow morning, beginning at 9 a.m. there at the Courthouse Square. Just an opportunity to join together and pray. And we know prayer has an impact on our families, our community, our state. And so, men, we are called together. 1 Timothy 2:8. I will, therefore, that men everywhere pray, lifting up holy hands without wrath and doubting. So, men, you're being called together for this prayer meeting. Women, you are, of course, more than welcome to attend as well. That's going to be Saturday morning, beginning at 9 a.m. there in downtown Opelika. Of course, you got Touch a Truck happening there later on that day, and Burger Wars as well. So it's going to be a busy and fun time there in downtown Opelika tomorrow. All righty, let's go with our friends, The Young Escape, up next with So Alive.

Miss Naomi Faith on your morning drive show. And yes, joy remains. It feels like you're in a season of constantly starting over, or maybe that describes your whole life. Well, joy still can remain. As we abide in Christ, our joy remains strong and steady. For the enemy can take lots of things from us. Stealing is one of his specialties, but he cannot steal our joy. So whether it's your best day or your worst day, let's join Cain and sing out, "I'm so blessed."

0: 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I love doing the daily question every time my grandmother picks me up from Trinity Christian School.
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That's Pat Barrett with I've Got a Fire this morning on WELL. Well, birthday contest reminder time. If you or a loved one have a birthday today, or if you got one coming up this weekend, go ahead, call it in, 334-705-8004. So we can put your name in the hat for our GG's Cupcakes birthday blessing contest. Also, to make sure I get that info over to Cubby for weekend praise announcements, birthday announcements there. 334-705-8004 is the number, or you can go on our website, praise887.com. There's a birthday contest form there that you can fill out, and we'll get that info. And if it's for a weekend birthday, I promise I will get that over to Cubby. All right, here's Sidewalk Prophets. Save My Life.

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1: It's okay to not be okay. I'm beautifully broken. These are some platitudes circling around social media these days, giving the impression we should accept, even celebrate, being eternally stuck in the fight or flight mode. The Bible instructs us to think on things that are true, noble, right, pure, lovely, admirable, excellent, and praiseworthy. Hello, I'm Cherie Hall of C.S. Hall Counseling, a happy supporter of The Well 88.7. I've recently added a remarkable tool to my counseling practice. IASIS Microcurrent Neurofeedback is a long name for a 15-minute treatment designed to aid in achieving balance and relaxation within the nervous system. It improves communication in the brain, heart, and gut, leading to overall well-being and positive thoughts. Healing the environment in the brain, reducing the fight or flight mode, can allow you to be okay with being okay and being beautifully whole and healed. 334-444-6140 for more information.
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for King and Country, burning the ships this morning on Praise 88.7 WELL. And, well, let's look ahead. Let's see what's coming. Here's Ryan Stevenson up next. Still to come, Lauren Daigle, Elevation Worship, Matthew West, and the newest from Matt Maher.

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If you had to ask me what's my favorite chapter in the Gospels, I would say Matthew chapter 6, because Jesus packs so much into this chapter. It's almost all red letters. It's him. He teaches the Lord's Prayer. He talks about fasting, going into your inner closet in your heart, you know, and not being a hypocrite, talking about what it means to give to the poor. And then he starts talking about anxiety, fear, worry. And he says, don't be worried. Look at the birds of the air. Look at the flowers in the field. If God takes care of them, how much more will he take care of you? The most used phrase in the Bible is don't be afraid. Jesus even says later in scripture, in this world you will have trouble, but I leave you my peace. So my hope for you as you hear this song is you're reminded by Jesus that everything's going to be all right.

All right, that is Mr. Daniel Doss kicking off the 7 o'clock hour this morning. Needing a little revival here on Praise 88.7. No birthdays to report for today, so let me instead give you the Life South Bloodmobile check-in for today. Today you can find the Bloodmobile at Auburn Walmart. That's down there on South College Street. It'll be there from 10 a.m. until 5:30 p.m. This afternoon. Old Navy in Tigertown here in Opelika will also host a Bloodmobile today. That one will be from 11 to 6. So again, Auburn Walmart on South College Street, 10 a.m. to 5:30 p.m. Old Navy in Tigertown from 11 a.m. to 6 p.m. That's where you can find the Life South Bloodmobile today. Now, tomorrow, on Saturday, you can find the Bloodmobile at Target, also there in Tigertown. That one will be from 10 a.m. to 4 p.m. At the same time, Walmart in Roanoke hosting a Bloodmobile. And again, that's 10 a.m. to 4 p.m. tomorrow. And then on Sunday, Walmart in LaGrange on New Franklin Road there from 10 a.m. to 4 p.m. as well. And the Flying Biscuit Cafe in Opelika from 10 a.m. to 3, and that's on Sunday. So that's your weekend Bloodmobile forecast. And if you're able to give blood, please do consider doing so this weekend. All right, let's go with Seth Schleter this morning. I'll turn it to praise.

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2: I'm Clifford Jones, pastor of Greater Peace Baptist Church in Opelika. When we make the decision to follow Christ, we begin a journey of a lifetime, a journey that is unknown as to what path it will lead us down, but certain as to where we will arrive. Although our circumstances might suggest we search for our own course of action, but God's word tells us that a committed heart results in the pathway that is best for us. Proverbs 3:6 says, "Trust in the Lord with all thine heart and lean not unto thy own understanding. In all thy ways acknowledge him, and he will direct thy path." Always remember, when you let God do the leading, you will ultimately end up in the right place.
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4: Your Friday morning weather forecast, we'll see mostly sunny skies with highs around 85 degrees. Then tonight, mostly clear, the lows near 62. For Saturday, mostly sunny through the day with highs at 86. Saturday night's low, about 68 degrees and mostly cloudy. And for Sunday, mostly cloudy through the day, a 50% chance of showers and thunderstorms with highs at 84. Sunday night's low, around 70 degrees with a slight chance of showers and mostly cloudy. I'm Steve Covey Coverson for Praise 88.7 Weather.
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0: All right, Miss Baylor Wilson this morning. Jesus happened. You know, gotta love that question, right? What happened to you? Well, Jesus is what happened. Let me tell you all about it. All righty. Well, happening this morning at Payne Park, Carville Baptist Church there in Tallahassee presents Wind and Waves Day. It's going to be a community children's outreach happening this morning from 9 a.m. to noon. And again, that's over there at Payne Park, featuring a lot of food, fun, and games, and, you know, just good old summer activities for the kids, and also an opportunity to learn more about the Lord. The theme scripture, Mark 4, 39 through 41. All right, let's go with some Cochrane and Company up next. Take Me Back.
1: 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I was running, I was searching, but every

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1: Hey, this is Jacob Burdett with East Alabama Youth for Christ. 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

0: All right, that's Need to Breathe. And when you forgive someone, you're the one that gets set free. All right, got our community calendar coming up here in just a little bit. Looking down the pipe, the rest of the 7 o'clock hour, we've got Bethany Worley coming up. We've got Colton Dixon, Danny Gokey as well. But leading it off, before we get to our calendar, we have our Irish brethren. We are messengers. Their newest faith, hope, love. These three remain.
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3: Your community calendar. New Life Christian Center invites all men to come for a downtown Opelika prayer meeting held at the Courthouse Square on Saturday, June the 6th at 9 a.m. Women, you are encouraged to attend as well. The theme scripture, 1 Timothy 2:8. I want, therefore, men in every place to pray, lifting up holy hands without wrath and dissension. Auburn Parks and Recreation presents Fish Camp, being held at the Wire Road Soccer Complex on June 10th and June 24th from 8:30 a.m. to 3:30 p.m. Registration cost is $125 per person, and you can contact Shay to register at 334-750-2868. At Fish Camp, their goals are to teach kids how to catch fish and develop their character. Lunch is provided.

It's Mr. Josiah Queen to kick off the 8 o'clock hour on this Friday morning drive. Tell those demons to run. All righty, our friends over at Harvest Thrift Store, just down the street across from the Auburn Mall, doing a big event tomorrow. They've been stockpiling a bunch of tools, both manual and power tools, and they're going to be doing a big tool sale tomorrow from 9 a.m. to 6 p.m. Also going to be doing a cookout. The His Place men will be grilling burgers and hot dogs, so an opportunity to come do a little shopping, maybe get something for Dad for Father's Day, and also support the ministries of His Place and Hosanna Home. That's what Harvest Thrift Store does. It funds those wonderful recovery ministries where men and women who have been suffering with life-controlling issues can find freedom in Christ Jesus by finding Christ Jesus. And if you want, you know, come talk to some of the guys while you're getting your burger grilled the way you want it. And I'm sure they'll be glad to share with you their testimonies about what God has done in their lives through the ministry of His Place. Again, that is tomorrow, June the 6th, at Harvest Thrift Store, located behind the Waffle House on Opelika Road, across from Auburn Mall. Begins at 9 a.m. and will run through 6 p.m. that evening. All right, Micah Tyler is up next this morning. You're with me even then. On the nights we

Sam Evans this morning on WELL. Oh, Lord, we pray one more day to sing your praise. One more chance to make your name known all across the world. One more chance, one more moment to choose the Jesus way. Phil Wickham up next this morning.

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All right, that's Tarin Wells this morning and Breathe On It here on WELL. Praise 88.7. Time for the quote of the day. This comes from Francis Chan. Quote, our greatest fear should not be of failure, but of succeeding at things in life that don't really matter. End quote. Let me give that to you again. Just think about and meditate on this week. Our greatest fear should not be a failure, but of succeeding at the things in life that don't really matter. Some deep words there from Francis Chan. All right, Bethel up next this morning. We will not be shaken. Peter Burton coming up as well. Then Tasha Layton after that.

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1: Are you still looking for that perfect church? Well, I'm sorry, ours ain't it. Hi, I'm Brother Tim Davis from Beulah Baptist Church. Reason our church is not perfect is we're full of people that's not perfect. People with problems, hurtings, troubles, probably a lot like yours. But we believe that Jesus said, "Come to me, all you who are heavy laden, and I'll give you rest." Don't you want that rest? Jesus also taught us that church should be a hospital for the broken and not a country club for the righteous. Come get some healing. Sundays at 9 and 11 a.m. 256-825-6515.
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3: Hi, this is Megan Woods, and I remember being a little girl in the car and listening to Casting Crowns for the very first time on Christian radio. Christian radio has impacted my family in so many ways. It has given my family hope and encouragement through some really hard times and always pointed us back to Jesus. It's how I learned scripture and was the foundation for my faith. So I'm so grateful to Christian radio and to get to be a part of something so beautiful.

stars go dim, and thank God this morning on WELL Praise 88.7. All righty, here's your fact of the day. We've been doing some biology facts this week, and this one has to do with your bones. You know that your bones emit tiny ultrasonic vibrations as they bear weight and as they flex. And so scientists can actually listen to these tiny vibrations in order to detect early signs of osteoporosis long before the symptoms actually appear. How cool is that? Yeah, your bones emit tiny ultrasonic vibrations as they are bearing weight. So very, very small, but still detectable thanks to modern technology. All righty, got Elevation Worship coming up, got Blessing Offer as well as Matthew West. First up, though, we have Miss Brooke Lidgetwood. Bless God.

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Sometimes I feel like I just keep pretending.

What an awesome God we serve. That is Phil Wickham with some requested music here to kick off our 9 o'clock hour on Praise 88.7 WELL here on your Friday morning drive. We got Covey coming up with your morning weather report, and Brother Sneal will be in just a little bit to pray with us over the air. But for now, let's go with Mr. Aaron Williams. Lord, teach me to abide in you.

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1: Your Friday morning weather forecast, we'll see mostly sunny skies with highs around 85 degrees. Then tonight, mostly clear, the lows near 62. For Saturday, mostly sunny through the day with highs at 86. Saturday night's low, about 68 degrees and mostly cloudy. And for Sunday, mostly cloudy through the day, a 50% chance of showers and thunderstorms with highs at 84. Sunday night's low, around 70 degrees with a slight chance of showers and mostly cloudy. I'm Steve Covey Coverson for Praise 88.7 Weather.
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0: Crazy people trusting Jesus, following him wherever he may lead us. Casting Crowns there this morning on Praise 88.7. And Brother Sunil, welcome back. Good to have you here with us.
1: Good to be back. Good to be alive.
0: Amen.
1: Hallelujah.
0: All right. Well, what word do you have to share with us this morning?
1: Well, this Sunday morning, my pastor, Matt Mobley at Cornerstone, he preached a message on this parable, and the Holy Spirit began to go deep into my spirit with that is found in Luke chapter 18, verse 9. And he spake this parable unto certain which trusted in themselves that they were righteous and despised others. The one with whom we are to deal, he sees everything into our hearts. There is nothing that is hidden from him. The Old Testament tells us clearly the heart is desperately wicked above all. Who can know it? I tell you, so many times people say that I know my heart. And we have believed a lie. We don't know our heart. It's only when the Lord puts us in a certain situation that all of a sudden we see. And if the Lord would show everything into our heart, I tell you, we would just have a heart attack and we will just pass away. And this is what he goes on to say, verse 10. Two men went up into the temple to pray. The one a Pharisee and the other a publican. They are going up. I was doing some geography lesson and I just found out that Jerusalem is like, the temple is like 730 to 740 meters above the sea level. So they are going up. The scripture says very clearly, they went up to the temple to pray. And the Pharisee stood and prayed thus with himself. He said, with himself. That particular word that is found in the original Greek is translated 22 times as against himself. He prayed against himself. And 296 times as unto himself. It's mind-blowing. The Pharisee stood and prayed thus with himself. God, I thank thee that I am not as other men are, extortioners, unjust, adulterers, or even at this publican. You know, one thing the Holy Spirit is showing me that the moment you think of yourself as righteous, By the very definition, you begin to despise others. It's just like two sides of the same coin. The moment you think, the moment you arrive to that place of understanding that I am righteous, right away that means you're going to think of others as subordinate to you. You're going to despise others. And I want to say from my own personal life that I had a long share of that, a deep, deep sense of my own self-righteousness. And then the Lord in His great mercies, in His great grace, that He began to peel those layers and begin to show me my heart. And I tell you then, the avarice, the unsociable greed for riches, for recognition, when those kinds of stuff begin to come out, all I could say, oh God mercy. And the Holy Spirit began to show me, even relating this to 2 Chronicles 7:14, if my people which are called by my name, if we come out of the self-righteousness, those who think that they know everything, those who think that they cannot be wrong, those who think they cannot be corrected, oh, would be to God that we turn around. Would be to God that we lift up our hands in absolute surrender and then submission. Oh God, have mercy upon us. Because it's that righteous kind of, that self-righteous kind of a heart that brought this greatest nation ever in the history of mankind, literally to his knees, literally to utter destruction. Again, the grace of God, he has given us this this reprieve, and we need to call upon the Lord. We need to come out of this this great deception that I'm doing so good, I'm so righteous, and despise others. So that's basically what we need to call upon the Lord. That's what we need to pray this morning, like we never prayed before. Hallelujah.
0: As we think of how great and wonderful as this nation maybe. It pales in comparison to the eternal kingdom of God. And we need that. We need Christ. We look around all over the headlines and wars and rumors of wars and earthquakes and all of the natural phenomena going on. We can't help but cry out, we need a little heaven down here. So Megan Woods is up next this morning with her newest song. But first, she's going to tell us a little bit about the heart behind it.
2: Hey, it's Megan Woods. And my song, Heaven Down Here, came from looking at the world around us and feeling that ache that so many of us carry right now. We may be more connected than ever, but so many of us still feel alone, overwhelmed, and homesick for something that this world can't give us. Heaven Down Here is a cry for the presence of Jesus in the middle of all of it. It's a prayer for the Holy Spirit to come near, for God's will to be done, and for His kingdom to come on earth as it is in heaven.

0: And Wilson this morning. Oh, yes, we were talking about just that very thing, that our lives really are God's story, that there is no good in us. It is all of God. It's all thanks to His mercy and His goodness. All right, who wants to start us off praying this morning?
1: I'll go, ladies first.
0: All right, ladies first, Kristen.
2: Hallelujah.
1: All right, well, Lord, we just thank you so much. You've given us your word as a path to our feet, Lord. You guide us each and every step. Father, and as I studied out the way that those candles worked, those lamps worked back then, they were just bright enough to show each and every step. So that's how we are in our faith with you. We don't see these things. We walk into the unknown, into the darkness, it seems like sometimes. But Father, you guide us with your word. And your word says, search me, O God, and know my heart. Try me and see my thoughts. If there's any wicked way in me, lead me in your way everlasting. So Father, we know that you can show us the wickedness within us, but you don't just do it to condemn us, Father. You show us that we may walk in your truth and your light. So we just ask, Father God, that you would do a great work in us, that we may remain humble and bring glory to your name. In Jesus' mighty name we pray. Amen.
2: Hallelujah. Amen. Oh, blessed Lord. Oh, blessed Lord, we come to you. We lift up your holy name, Father. You, it's your grace, your mercy that's opening eyes to see, Lord, where we stand. Oh, Lord, without you, Father, the more I look at myself, Father, the more you reveal my heart to me. Lord, I cannot take it, Lord. It just seems that how can I live, Lord? How can I be? Oh, Father, by understanding one thing crystal clear, Lord, that by no stretch of imagination, Father, I've arrived in any way, shape, or form. Father, Lord, thank you for opening eyes, Lord. Thank you for opening eyes to see, Lord, that such a great nation, in fact, the greatest nation ever in the history of mankind, Lord, has come, Lord, literally reeling to and fro like a drunken sailor on the precarious precipice of destruction and judgment because of us, Lord, because of church. Father, your word tells us clearly, if my people, no political parties, my people which are called by my name, shall humble themselves and pray and seek my face and turn from their wicked ways, then will I hear from heaven, then will I forgive their sin, and then will I heal their land. Lord, when you look upon a nation, you look only to your people. And Lord, we confess, Father, as we are done continually, and Father, we'll do more so in these days to come. We will never stop from confessing, Lord. Mm-hmm. We are the one who has brought this greatest nation ever to his knees. And Lord, right here in Auburn, Opelika, Lord, we are calling upon you, Father. We are calling upon you on these airwaves, Lord. Oh, Father, take hold of our hearts. Oh, Lord, let this reality come to us, Father. Today we are and tomorrow we are gone. Should you tarry? And I pray, Father, let this brevity of life take hold of us. Father, we pray, bring a deep, deep, deep purge, Lord, in the board of directors. Bring a deep purge in the pulpit, in the pews, Lord. And we pray, Father, that every one of us would begin to call upon you like we've never ever done before, Lord. And at the same time, I will never stop binding the powers of darkness, because that power, that authority is now given to us, we who are born again. So Satan, the blood of Jesus is against you. We bind you. We bind the powers of darkness, principalities, powers, rulers of the darkness of this world, and spiritual wickedness in the high places. We command absolute chaos, confusion, calamity, disaster, destruction, terror, trembling, tumult, discord in the camp of Satan. Fall to the ground and be destroyed. All your claws or every stronghold upon the board of directors, upon the church pulpit, upon the pews, be broken down in Auburn, in Opelika, in Lee County, across Alabama, and then across the nation. Oh, we bind those powers of darkness. Now, Holy Spirit, come and bestow your choice gifts upon your children, and let great fruit, Lord, come out of your children. We pray this in Yeshua HaMashiach's name. Amen.
0: Amen and amen. And God, we pray for our own hearts as well. Lord, test us, try us. See if there be any wicked way in us. Lead us not into temptation, but deliver us from the evil one.
2: Yes, Lord.
0: Lord, deliver us from our own fleshly desires. Lord, that we may walk in a manner that is worthy of you, who has called us out of darkness and into the kingdom of your marvelous light. where our hearts are deceptive, where our anxious thoughts multiply within us. Lord, let there be peace, we pray. In the mighty, mighty name of Jesus. Amen.
2: Hallelujah.
0: Here's Whitley.

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Yep, that's Forrest Frank. And we do all have so much to be thankful for. How about this one? Thank God it's Friday. Yes, heading into the weekend. Hope you're excited about what is to come this weekend. May you have some wonderful time together with family this weekend. Get some good rest. And Lord willing, we will chat again on Monday morning, beginning at 5 a.m. Got Cubby coming in tomorrow for Weekend Praise, starting off with CCM Gold tomorrow morning. Hope everybody has a fantastic weekend. 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

This is Max Licato. Mark 1:35 says, Jesus went out and departed to a solitary place, and there he prayed. This dialogue must have been common among his friends. Has anyone seen Jesus? Oh, you know, he's up to the same thing. Praying again? Yep, he's been gone since sunrise. Jesus would even disappear for an entire night of prayer. Prayer for most of us isn't a matter of a month-long retreat or even an hour of meditation. It's a conversation with God while driving to work or waiting for an appointment. God will teach you to pray. We speak, He listens. He speaks, we listen. It's prayer in its purest form. God changes His people through such moments. Here's my challenge for you. Every day for 4 weeks, pray 4 minutes. Then get ready to connect with God like never before. This is Max Licato.

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4: The Bible speaks about being filled with the Spirit of God. Once you become a Christian, what does that mean? 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It's yours for a gift of any amount. When you ask for this resource, we'll send it to you right away. We're so happy to have the opportunity to put these resources in your hands. Long after the radio is silent, the books are there to help you and encourage you, and we hope you take advantage of them. Here's part one of The Filling of the Spirit. One of the most memorable events of my childhood happened when I was living in Dayton, Ohio years ago. My father was a pastor in that city, and I was a paper boy at the time. I think it was in the seventh grade. And my paper route went up and down Woodman Avenue into some very interesting subdivisions that were being built along that road. Living in one of the subdivisions was a very mean man. Mean in every sense of the word. He did everything he could to terrorize the kids who lived in the neighborhood. And if you happened to be a paper boy there, you delivered your papers on that street as fast as you could and got out of there. One Halloween, some of my buddies and I decided it was time to get even with this guy. We cooked up some elaborate tricks because we knew Mr. Nasty wouldn't be giving out any treats that night. When my friends and I got to his door, however, it became immediately apparent that somebody had already been there before us with the same idea. Old Mr. Nasty was primed and ready. He came around from outside of the back door and started to chase us, screaming at the top of his lungs and firing tin cans at us like missiles. I mean, he might have been old, but he was fast. And he almost got on top of us before we knew what was happening. I have to honestly tell you, I don't think up until that time I'd ever been so afraid in my life. You see, it was dark, it was Halloween, and we were doing something we knew we shouldn't do. I'd tell you what I did, but I don't want to contribute to the delinquency of any minors here this morning. I took off from the front porch as fast as I could, tore down the cul-de-sac, raced across Woodman Avenue, and jumped over a fence I could not jump over again if I lived to be 100 years old. The next day, I found myself back at the scene of the crime, delivering my papers, and I remember driving by that fence I had jumped over and straddling my bike and thinking, how in the world did I ever jump over that fence? Man, I should go out for track. Oh, the wonders of adrenaline. I was filled with fear. I had discovered strength I never knew I possessed. Have you ever been filled with fear? You know, I've read stories about women, mothers who were filled with fear, who actually lifted a car off of one of their children. A possible thing? No, but when you're filled with fear, all kinds of things happen. There's a story about a young man who was going home from work one night and he decided to take a shortcut through the cemetery. And he did not know that that very day they had dug a fresh grave and it was dark, and lo and behold, he fell into the grave. And he tried to get out, and he couldn't. Every time he tried, he just pulled more dirt in behind him. And finally, he gave up and thought he'd just sit in the corner of the grave and wait till the daylight, maybe somebody to come and get him. In the meantime, another guy was walking through the cemetery and fell in the other end of the grave. And he started the same routine, trying to get out, pulling dirt down on beside him. And finally, from the end of the grave where the first guy was, he heard, "You can't get out of here." But he got out. He was filled with fear. You know, I used to think when I read these passages about being filled with the Spirit, I wondered, like, filled up to the waist, filled up to the shoulders, filled up to... No, it's not being filled up like you fill up a canister. Being filled means be controlled by. So when you read the words, be filled with the Spirit, what it means is be controlled by the Spirit. And the illustration that's given in Ephesians is an interesting one because it compares being filled with the Spirit to being drunk with wine. When you're drunk with wine, the wine takes over and you end up doing things you never would have done outside of it. When you're filled with the Spirit in a very positive way, you live life in a supernatural way, unlike anything you would ever be able to do if He weren't controlling the situation. You say, well, what does this have to do with the world as we live in today? Is it some mysterious doctrine that belongs to the mystics? Does it have anything to do with real life? I mean, does it have anything to do with Monday morning or the pile of dirty laundry or the stack of bills or the daily commute? Most of us would agree that the standards of Christianity are impossible, impossibly high. Christianity is not hard, it's impossible. If you do it in your own strength. Scripture tells us to be humble, to be gentle, to always be rejoicing, to be constantly praying, to be taking every thought into captivity, to be loving those who oppose us. Trying in our own strength to do all that is exhausting. Not only is the standard too high, but we face an enemy on every step who's trying to oppose us in our walk with the Lord. If we don't have a power beyond ourselves, the Christian life becomes one long defeat. I love that old joke about the man who bought a new chainsaw from a local hardware dealer. He took it home and he cut a cord of wood. The dealer happened to be in the area just as the man was finishing up and he stopped to chat with him. He said, "How do you like that new saw, sir?" He said, "Well, it's all right, I guess. I tell you the truth, it's not much of an improvement over my old saw." The store owner went, "Really? That doesn't seem right. This is the latest model. Let me see that thing." And he picked it up. He pulled on the starter cord, and the big saw roared to life. And the man who had bought the saw said, "What was that noise?" So what was going on was he was trying to saw wood with a power saw where there was no power. You know, that's so like so much of what we do as Christians. We feel frustrated that we can't get stuff done, that we know God has called us to do this and act that way and live this way. But if we do it in our own strength, it will always be frustratingly a failure. The Bible tells us to be filled with the Spirit. Let me explore that for just a moment. In the Bible, we're told that this is something we are supposed to do. It's nothing less than a command. And do not be drunk with wine, in which is dissipation, but be filled with the Spirit. That's what Ephesians 5:18 says. Now, there are a couple of things about this command that I want you to note. First of all, it's in the imperative mood. That means it's not an option. It isn't something that says, if you have time to ponder for days or weeks, you might come to the conclusion of being filled. It's not one of those nice-sounding but faraway goals. The Word of God says that every believer, no matter who we are, no matter how long we've been saved, is commanded to be filled and controlled by the Holy Spirit. It's in the plural rather than in the singular. That means it's for all of us. It is not just for special people, spiritual giants or super saints. It's for everybody. And then it's in the passive voice, which means the object has something acting upon it from outside. In other words, we don't fill ourselves. The Holy Spirit is given to us by God, and we pray, and God fills us with His Spirit so that we're controlled by the Spirit. Paul compares being filled with the Spirit to being filled with alcohol. When someone drinks, the alcohol comes from the outside and starts to control them on the inside. But when you let the Holy Spirit have access to your heart, your mind, and your life, He begins to guide and strengthen and empower you from the inside out. And then the last thing about this is that it's in the present tense. That means you don't just get filled once. Actually, the text really says, keep on being filled with the Holy Spirit. All of us know there are times when we just settle into doing our own thing, whether we like to admit it or not. But if you want to have victory in your Christian life, you need to let the Spirit of God tell you what to do. You say, well, how does that work, Pastor? How does the Spirit of God tell me what to do? First of all, I believe the Spirit of God speaks to us inwardly. The Bible says one of His goals is to convict us. Have you ever noticed that you're walking along doing your own thing and something comes along and you yield to it and you feel very uncomfortable about it? That's the Spirit of God in you saying you're going down the wrong road. The same thing happens when something good approaches and you know you're doing the right thing. The Spirit of God speaks to you. But most of all, the Spirit of God speaks to us through the Bible. The Bible is God's written word, and when we read that, two things happen. We have the inspiration of the Spirit in the writing of the Bible, and we have the Holy Spirit living within us, helping us to understand what the Bible says. I remember hearing a guy said, you know, I never could understand the Bible, then I got saved, and in the meantime, I discovered somebody rewrote it. No, they didn't rewrite the Bible. You just got the interpreter on the inside. He's helping you understand. The Bible says the natural man does not understand the things of the Spirit, for they're spiritually discerned. That means if you don't have the Holy Spirit because you're not a Christian, you can read the Bible until your eyes fall out and it won't make any difference in your life. More and more as I grow in the Lord, I understand that being filled with the Spirit is an ongoing process. Sometimes as I'm reading and studying the Bible, the Spirit of God will reveal something to me, some area of my life or ministry that isn't under His control, and He brings it to mind. He does. And I have to either yield that to Him or I have to deny it and go on doing my own thing. We should never imagine that being filled is a once-for-all deal that you can nail down at some Bible camp and throw a chunk of wood on the bonfire and it's all settled. Being filled is a continuous thing. Every day you seek the Lord and you wake up in the morning and say, Spirit of God, control my life today. I want to be a Spirit-led, Spirit-filled person on this day. Now, what are the conditions for this gracious act? What do we have to do? How do we go about this? How do I become a Spirit-filled Christian? First of all, you have to desire to be filled with the Spirit. If you have no desire for the Spirit of God to fill you and control you, guess what? It won't happen. John 7, Jesus says, if anyone thirsts, let him come to me and drink. And then He tells us later in the verse that that verse is about the Holy Spirit. In the Beatitudes in the New Testament, there's a verse that says, blessed are those who hunger and thirst after righteousness. And what that means is, if you're a Christian, do you ever have this feeling that there should be something else going on in your life besides what's going on right now? You want something more, something different, something more aligned with what God's will is. And you know in your heart, you're not walking the straight and narrow. You're living on the fringe areas. If that doesn't bother you, and if you don't have a desire for there to be something more in your life, you're never going to be filled with the Spirit of God, because He doesn't come where he's not wanted. He's not going to come into your life and take control unless you ask him to, unless you desire for that to happen. Are you thirsty? Maybe a little desperate for a closer walk with God? You say, well, that makes me feel like something's wrong. Let me tell you something. The Bible says you're blessed if you hunger after righteousness. It doesn't say you're blessed if you're righteous, although that's true. It says you're blessed if you hunger and thirst for righteousness. Do you have a desire for more of God, more of His will, more of His person? You're a candidate for the Holy Spirit's filling. That's what the Scripture says. Some people have told me, Pastor, I wish I could get to the place in my Christian life where I could just be happy. Jesus says you will be blessed if you hunger and thirst after righteousness. The word blessed is the word happy. Happy is the one who hungers and thirsts after righteousness. Don't deny that in your life. Don't push that away. Don't say, what's wrong with me? I just keep wanting more of God. If that's true of you, the Bible says you're a candidate for the Holy Spirit's infilling. Then you have to denounce sin in your life. Let me tell you something. The Holy Spirit will not cohabit a life that is filled with willful sin. If you're living in habits that are not honoring to the Lord, the Holy Spirit's not going to move in next to that. His first name is holy. And He's going to want to be in a place where holiness is true. Paul explained it like this. He said, since we have these promises, dear friends, let us purify ourselves from everything that contaminates the body and spirit, perfecting holiness out of reverence for God. When we come to be filled with the Holy Spirit, first of all, we have to want to be. We have to desire it. And secondly, we have to be willing to deal with the things in our life that are not pleasing to the Lord. I'll tell you something I've learned. You say, well, I don't know if there are things like that in my life. If you ask the Lord to reveal them to you, He flat out will do it. You won't have to ask Him a number of times. You won't have to say, oh, Lord, please show me the things that are wrong in my life. What I've discovered is if you ask Him for that, He will show it to you through His word, through a sermon, through something you hear on the radio, through a conversation with, I don't know what it'll be, but He has this way of always making us aware of the things in our life that are not pleasing to Him. You may be afraid to ask that question because you don't want to know the answer. That's what I discover from a lot of folks I know. Why don't you ask the Lord to show you those things in your life that are not pleasing to Him? Because you already know those things in your life that are not pleasing to Him. You don't need God to tell you those things. So you don't ask. The Bible says if you want to be controlled by the Spirit of God, you have to get serious about not living your life according to the old way before you were saved. You need to live your life in a new way. Denounce sin in your life. Third thing you got to do is you have to dedicate yourself fully to Christ. To be filled with the Spirit is to yield to His control. The Holy Spirit doesn't want to just be the resident of your life. He wants to be the president of your life. He wants to sit on the throne of your life. He wants to rule every day in the decisions you make and the things you do and the places you go. I used to pray when I'd get up in the morning, Lord, help me to take Jesus Christ with me wherever I go and be an influence for Him. And then I realized that's prayer I don't have to pray because He's going with me anyway. So to be filled with the Spirit is to yield to the Spirit's control. Romans 12, 1 and 2 have been used over the years to illustrate this. And I'm not going to read it from the King James. I'm going to read it from Phillips' paraphrase because it's so good. Listen to these words. With eyes wide open to the mercies of God, I beg you, my brothers, as an act of intelligent worship, to give Him your bodies as a living sacrifice, consecrated to Him and acceptable by Him. Don't let the world around you squeeze you into its own mold, but let God remold your minds from within so that you may prove in practice that the plan of God for you is good and it meets all of His demands and moves toward the goal of true maturity. So we say, all right, Lord, you know what I want, and my life is clean now, and I've confessed my sin. Now I'm just going to give you control in my business, in my home, in my free time, in every part of me. Lord, you've got it all. No strings attached, no clauses, no reservations. You got me. Someone has illustrated this as a house with a bunch of rooms in it. Jesus wants access to every room in your life. He wants to control. You can't lock Him out of some rooms. You can't say, no, this is my thing over here, Lord. I'll take care of this. You got all the rest of it, but I got this. He wants absolute, total control. Some of you know that I went to Dallas Seminary. Dallas Seminary is a wonderful place. It was founded by a man named Louis Sperry Chafer. I was there when the school was founded. That was a long, long time ago. But I read a lot about this man, and he was unique. He did things most people wouldn't have the courage to do, and usually it turned out pretty good. I remember reading that on one occasion in Dallas, he was asked to speak at a banquet, and there were a lot of preliminaries, a lot of music, a lot of announcements, along with various presentations and endless acknowledgments. I know what that's like. I've been in that spot. I went to a place once where they had a bunch of sponsors on the radio, and they let every sponsor speak for 5 minutes. Well, this event with Louis Sperry Chafer, it was 3 hours before he got to speak. 3 hours. He immediately endeared himself to the audience when he got up and he said, I had prepared a somewhat lengthy message, but the hour is late. I will not detain you. Therefore, I'm just going to present a 3-point outline of the message and let the Spirit of God speak to your heart. Here's what he said. My subject is the reasonableness of fully surrendering our lives to God. Reason number one, he is all wise and he knows better than anyone else what is best for my life. Reason number two, he's almighty and he has the power to accomplish that which is best for me. Reason number three, he loves me more than anyone else in the world loves me. Conclusion, the most logical thing a Christian can do is to surrender his life completely to God. What more can I say? What need I say more? And with that, he sat down. He got a standing ovation. Not because of the message, but because it was over. But the message was worth an ovation. God knows you better than anyone else knows you. God loves you more than anyone else loves you. And God is more powerful than anyone else could ever be, can accomplish in you what no one else can do. So why wouldn't you want to give your life over to him and his Spirit in your heart? You have to have a desire to be filled. You have to denounce sin in your life. You have to dedicate yourself completely to the Lord. And the Bible says that when we do these things, the Holy Spirit will take control. There are two verses in the New Testament that have often intrigued me about the Holy Spirit. Maybe you've read them and wondered, what in the world does that mean? They have a lot to do with what we're talking about today, because these things can get in the way of the Spirit of God controlling your life. 1 Thessalonians 5:19 says this, "Do not quench the Holy Spirit." What in the world does that mean? It means that when the Holy Spirit's on fire in your life, don't throw cold water on what he wants you to do. Don't shut him down. Don't put him on hold. You quench the Holy Spirit by not doing something he tells you to do. And when you walk in the Spirit and are filled with the Spirit, you don't want to quench him. When he tells you to do something, do it, because if you don't, you're quenching him. You're pouring water on the influence of the Spirit in your life. That's why total obedience is required here. You don't get to pray about it. You don't give me a couple of weeks to think this over, Lord. He tells you to do something. You know it's from him. You do it. And if you don't, you quench the Holy Spirit. The other one in the New Testament that's similar to this is in Ephesians 4:30 that says, do not grieve the Holy Spirit of God. How do we grieve the Holy Spirit? Well, if you're not going to walk in the Spirit, if you're not going to be filled with the Spirit, the last thing you want to do is to grieve him or in any way to shut him down. The Holy Spirit tells you to do something and you don't do it, you grieve him. You do something that's dishonoring to the Lord, you grieve him. The Holy Spirit is a living, vital person who lives within you and wants to help you live your life. So you have the Holy Spirit if you're a Christian, but does the Holy Spirit have you? That's the question. To be filled with the Spirit is to be under the control of the Spirit of God. He is filling you with his presence and with his power. And if you know anything at all about that, even for a moment in time, you know that's where you always want to be. We'll have more of this on Monday after the weekend, part two of the Filling in the Spirit. Next week, we're going to talk also about the illumination of the Spirit and what it means to walk in the Spirit. These are truths that are found in the book, The Holy Spirit You May Not Know, which has just been released, and that book is the resource for the month of June here on Turning Point. If you want to have a copy of this book, send a gift of any size to Turning Point. That gift will be used exclusively to help spread the gospel around the world. And when you do that, you simply have to ask for the book and it'll be sent to you. It's our way of saying thank you in a tangible way and adding value to your life as a follower of Christ. Give us the opportunity to do that. Do it today. We'll respond immediately. In the meantime, have a great weekend. Be sure to watch us on television if you're where you can find us. And most of all, go to church. We'll see you on Monday.
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1: Good Friday morning. Are you ready for the weekend? I am. 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Today, ask for God for the courage to step beyond the boundaries of your doubts. Ask Him to guide you to a place where you can realize your full potential, a place where you are freed from the fear of failure. Ask Him to do His part and promise Him that you'll do your part. Don't ask you to lead you to a safe place. Ask Him to lead you to the right place. And remember, those two places are seldom the same. 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Think about that. Boldly into His presence. Think about that this weekend as you go forward. 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Have a blessed weekend.
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3: 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A visitation for Betsy Milner Reeder, age 62, of Jackson's Gap, will be Saturday, June 6th, from 3 until 7 p.m. at Radney Funeral Home. A celebration of life service for Melba Dean Clanton Woodall, age 73, of Lochapoca, will be Saturday, June 6th at 2 o'clock at the Auburn First Baptist Church. The celebration will continue for the family and friends in the Fellowship Hall. Jeffcoat Trent in charge of the arrangements. A visitation for Bailey Alyssa Ward, age 18, of Realtown, will be Saturday, June 6th from 9 until 11 a.m. in the parlor at Frederick Dean Funeral Home. The funeral service will begin at 11 o'clock in the chapel at Frederick Dean Funeral Home. The burial in the Antioch Cemetery. Frederick Dean in charge of the arrangements. A celebration of life service for Ralph Leonard Bess, age 82, will be Saturday, June 6th at 5 o'clock at New Song Baptist Church in Opelika. Frederick Dean in charge of those arrangements. A memorial service for James Darren Welcher, age 59, of Jackson's Gap, will be Sunday, June 7th at 2 o'clock at Vertical Point Church in Alexander City. Radney in charge of the arrangements.

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1: It's Crazy Money Day. Hi, I'm Chuck Bentley with My Money Life from Crown. In Mark chapter 14, we see a powerful picture of worship. Jesus was in Bethany reclining at a table in the home of Simon the leper when Mary approached him. She came with an alabaster jar of very expensive perfume. She broke it and poured the contents on his head. It was incredibly valuable, something that could have been sold for a large sum of money. Those around her didn't understand. Some even criticized her, calling it wasteful. But Jesus saw it differently. He called it beautiful. You see, true worship is about sacrifice. Romans 12:1 tells us to offer our lives as living sacrifices. And sometimes that means giving our very best, even when it costs us something very significant. Mary's act wasn't logical. It wasn't efficient. But it was deeply personal. It was an expression of love that said, Jesus, you're worth more than anything I have. She risked being misunderstood, even ridiculed, but her devotion to Christ outweighed her fear. Jesus responded by saying that her story would be remembered wherever the gospel is preached. It's a reminder that our actions, especially our acts of worship and generosity, have a lasting impact. In Matthew 25, Jesus says that what we do for others, we do for Him. If we truly recognize who Christ is and all He's done, giving Him our best is not a loss. It's our expression of worship because He is worth it all. Now, I'm excited to invite you to join us in Knoxville, Tennessee, September the 10th through the 12th. We want to celebrate all that God has done through Crown over the last 50 years. Learn more at crown.org/50years.
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0: Well, hello on this fantastic Friday that was consumed by fire with Higher Places.
1: Oh, yeah. Praise God. Friday again. Glory to God. Joe and Kristen on the Midday Show here on Praise 88.7. Got a wonderful lineup of music. I tell you, we got new music coming up all the time.
0: All the time.
1: And that's good. And some of this music, you can obviously tell it's God-breathed. Because it lines up so well with what God is doing right now. Right now, we got Apollo LTD with On the Way Up.

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0: Glory, hallelujah. That's Life Church Worship with So Much.
1: Glory. So good. So much good. Tarn Wells coming up next.

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1: Hey Girl. That's kind of cool. Well, let's see then. You know, there's still a blood shortage.
0: Oh, yes, always.
1: If you've been in the hospital or you've had a loved one in the hospital, chances are they've gotten a bag of blood if there was an operation or something. And there's a shortage right now that could actually hold up some of the different ones.
0: Mm-hmm.
1: Right now, the blood bank is asking people that can give to give. The Blood South Center over here by the hospital.
0: Yeah.
1: They've got a beautiful shirt they're giving away right now for folks to give for sure. Mm-hmm. And so where can they go to give blood? Have you got, let's see, maybe today?
0: Yeah, I do actually. So the donor center is always a great option. That's actually behind the hospital. And they're open until 5 p.m. today. And then we've got two more options for you. If you're in the Tigertown area, you can find them at Old Navy from now until 6 p.m. Or if you're in the Auburn area, they'll be at Walmart, and that's from now until 5:30 p.m. So,
1: do you have Saturday on there by chance for folks that are off tomorrow?
0: Oh, yeah, sure. So it looks like Saturday from 10 to 4, they'll be at Target in Tigertown. And then if you're in the Roanoke area, they'll be at Walmart from 10 to 4 also. And the donor center will actually be open tomorrow as well. From 10 to 3.
1: That is excellent opportunity to give. They give you a little bit of check your health, make sure you're healthy enough to give. If your iron is very low, for instance, they won't allow you to give. You know, right. They don't want you falling out and all that.
0: And they check your A1C now as well.
1: They check A1C now, which they give you a little checkup there. It's good. It doesn't usually take long, 30 minutes or so. Mm-hmm. Total, so might save a life. Leanna Crawford's coming up. How can you not?

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0: That's Carly and Taylor. Why should I worry? Why should we worry? I tell you, if you've got the King of Kings and Lord of Lords on your side, then we can trust him with our life.
1: Amen.
0: Well, 12 o'clock, let's talk about things that we celebrate across this nation on this day. Mm-hmm. What you got?
1: Well, it's National Donut Day.
0: Mm-mm. Mm-hmm. Do we need any more besides that? I mean, good night.
1: You know, I probably won't even eat a donut today, but I would like to.
0: Yeah, I probably won't either. Some of the donut places will actually give you a donut today.
1: Wow, that's cool.
0: And now you may have to buy a dozen to get a free one, but some of them are giving away a donut today.
1: Okay, cool.
0: What else you got?
1: All right, National Ketchup Day.
0: You use ketchup?
1: I do on occasion. I use it.
0: What about your boys?
1: Oh, yeah.
0: Oh, yeah.
1: Oh, yeah.
0: Yeah, I'd use ketchups with fries and stuff. Mm-hmm. Yeah.
1: I know this sounds a little strange. I like to squirt ketchup on top of my hash browns, like when I go to Waffle House.
0: Uh-huh.
1: I think that tastes good.
0: Oh, yeah. There's some people that put it in eggs.
1: My mom does, yeah.
0: And I'm just, no.
1: Not for me.
0: I don't want my eggs bleeding on me. Right. What else you got?
1: All right. It is also Hot Air Balloon Day. I've ridden in one?
0: I've never ridden in one.
1: Me neither.
0: I've just not really had a big desire to jump into one and float up in the air and wonder where I might end up. You know what I'm saying? I don't know. Can you imagine back in the day when, you know, before airplane travel and all that, a hot air balloon was like a big deal.
1: Yeah.
0: And so folks were excited at these fairs to be able to get on one that's tethered to the ground and go up 100 feet. You know, they didn't have all the high rises and stuff. So, you know, you shoot somebody up 100 feet in the air, that's...
1: No, thank you.
0: That's a good view up there. You know, birds come floating by, different things.
1: Mm-hmm.
0: So... I wouldn't say that I wouldn't ride on one, but...
1: I just have never understood, honestly, how there's a fire up there and it's not melting the balloon. But, you know, I'm not an engineer, so...
0: Right, and it's just the gas that forms from it that fills that balloon up, that keeps it up. And, you know, I'd probably sneeze, put the thing out, and I say, it would come, y'all move! What else you got?
1: That's it.
0: All right. We're going to get back to some great music. We got Stephen Curtis Chapman with Steel.

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0: that's Casting Crowns with All Because of Mercy. That song speaks so deeply into my life. Joe, what about yours?
1: Well, without his mercy, I think I'd be a dead duck, so to speak.
0: Yes.
1: I'd still be in my sins. Wow. One Church Worship's coming up tonight. That is tonight over at Trinity Church. And they're at 800 2nd Avenue in Opelika. This is an invitation to join together for a night of worship as one church. They're invited all churches out. This is going to be right here in Opelika Friday. That's tonight, 7 p.m. And if you got any questions about it, you can call Aaron at 334-275-8121. 334-275-8121. And that's Trinity Church right there in Opelika. Tonight, 7 o'clock, worship night. We're going to get back to some music. We've got Forrest Frank with OK.

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0: Yeah, it's Caleb and John with Finish. Thank God he's not finished with me yet.
1: Amen. Well, coming up next, Francesca Battistelli. 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
1: Hey, I'm Brandon Lake, and this is the story behind the song, The Author, with my friend Nick Jonas. Back in December, Nick and I got together and to write a song with some of our friends. And one of the themes that kind of quickly came up is how even in the state of where we're at in our life, it's so easy to be hard on yourself, maybe not even like yourself or love yourself. And then we quickly began to talk about how, man, who are we to question the pen and the hand of the author? If God is, if his ways are so much higher, his thoughts are higher. And if you really think about it, there's nobody that loves us, likes us more than he does. Then who am I to be hard on myself and to question the way he made me? And I hope this message can also encourage you today.

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0: That's Aaron Cold, like you. I want to be more like him, like Jesus. And as a Christian, that's what we desire to be. He was our example. Well, looks like it's quote time. What you got today?
1: All right. This is a quote from Francis Chan. He says, our greatest fear should not be of failure, but of succeeding at things in life that don't really matter. Ooh, that will speak.
0: Mm-hmm. You know, really everything matters in either a good way or a bad way.
1: That's right. The scripture that comes to my mind is, you know, where it talks about what good is it to gain the whole world and lose your soul.
0: Mm-hmm. That's right. That is so right. The one I've been in Proverbs lately, reading through every month, of course. And the one that comes to my mind is I don't want to be so rich that I don't think I need God, and I don't want to be so poor that I steal.
1: Amen.
0: And so that kind of rolls right along with that. Well, let's see. John Foreman coming up. Your love is enough here on Praise. 88.7 Joe and Kristen on the Midday Show.

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1: Your Friday midday forecast, mostly sunny today with highs around 85 degrees. Then tonight, mostly clear, the lows near 61. For Saturday, more sunshine with highs around 87 degrees. Saturday night's low about 68 and mostly cloudy. By Sunday, a slight chance of showers with mostly cloudy skies and the highs near 85. Sunday night, a 20% chance of showers and mostly cloudy with the lows around 70 degrees. I'm Steve Covey Coverson for Praise 88.7 Weather.
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1: I am yours. Praise God. I gave you my heart years ago, God. 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Well, let's see here. 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All right, Unspoken's coming up. Help is on the way.

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0: that, Zach Williams with Wait For Me. Shout out to Miss Vivian. That's one of her favorite songs right now. We love you, Miss Viv.
1: Amen. She's one of our cheerleaders. Praise God. All right. Coming up third day, Children of God.

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1: 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You're going to love this place. Alabama Highway 169 in Opelika.

0: Well, that's Katie Nicole. Have your way. In who? In me. We got to make it personal. Well, it's time for our scripture of the day. What scripture you got today?
1: All right, we're in 1 Thessalonians chapter 5 today, verse 11. Wherefore, comfort yourselves together and edify one another, even as also you do.
0: Amen. You know, we really need to grab hold of that.
1: We do, because there's a lot of condemning that goes on in this world.
0: There is. Even in the Christian community, there's just so much. And we really need to be building one another up and using our voice, our tongue, bringing that thing, taming that thing.
1: Oh, yeah. Let the Lord do it.
0: Yeah, and letting us speak and build people up rather than try to tear them down so much.
1: That's right.
0: And I think if we look back, we can find some common ground. If they claim to be a Christian, we ought to be able to find some good common ground we can talk about and not find stuff that we can just tear somebody down.
1: Mm-hmm.
0: For King and Country is coming up next, Shoulders.

0: 'cause you're good.
1: That's Matthew West with Good. That's so comforting to know that it's not because of any good in me. It's just the mercy of God, which is a distinguishing attribute that only He has, really.
2: And He is good.
1: He is good.
2: He's good. You know, when we give our lives over to God, one thing we can relax in is the fact that God is good. He wants good for us.
1: That's right.
2: You know, we don't have to worry about the big thumb coming down and crushing us.
1: Mm-hmm.
2: If God does any disciplining, it's to line us back up.
1: Right. And it's because He loves us that He disciplines us.
2: Made us in His image.
1: That's right.
2: And praise God, died for us. Well, let's see. We got Hope Darst, John Reddick coming up.

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0: That's We the Kingdom with Rescue Me. I like that song, Joe.
1: Amen.
0: Powerful message.
1: I tell you one thing. You know, we have a prayer time here at 9:30 most every day during the week.
0: Mm-hmm.
1: And that is one thing that we see some is the fact rescuing people, getting them out of their addiction, out of their problems, out of the things that pull them away from God and rescuing us. And that's a lot of our prayer. That's a cry that I have to God. Somebody that can speak something that'll break through. One of our artists, I think it's for King and Country, talk about maybe we're the ones. Maybe God will send us and we're the one that will reach somebody that others couldn't reach.
0: That's right.
1: And so, you know, put it in a different way that they hear it, that God allows them to hear it. So, excellent. Well, quick reminder, tonight is the food truck night over in Opelika on the railroad there. All types of food trucks. You can taste some different countries foods and enjoy them. 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Excellent opportunity to get out and have some fun with it. Well, Wren Collective, coming up next, My Advocate. 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

0: got some newer music there by Madison Watkins. God, you are.
1: And he is. Praise God. Glory be to God. Well, let's see here. I want to mention that tomorrow, this is tomorrow, not today, tomorrow, the folks over at the Harvest Thrift Store, they're having a big tool sale. They've collected a bunch of tools that they've gotten together, and over at the Harvest Thrift Store, they're going to be having a tool sale. This is going to be from 9 a.m. to 6 p.m. tomorrow. The Harvest Thrift is kind of located right across from the mall over in Auburn, 1750 Opelika Road in Auburn, and they're going to have a bunch of tools out there. Also, while you're there, they're going to be having a cookout. They're going to be cooking some hamburgers and some hot dogs over there. You might as well grab you something to eat while you're there. And I think that would be a fun little trip while you're out and about tomorrow. Let's say for King and Country's coming up next. What are we waiting for?

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0: Because passion with just that good.
1: Just that good.
0: Amen. Do you know something, Joe? When you focus on how good the Father is, it's hard to be, you know, downcast by all of the things that we can't control or the things that bring pain in this world. We focus on God. The Proverbs, I think it says that he who keeps his mind on the Lord is kept at perfect peace.
1: Amen. You know, peace is such a wonderful thing.
0: It is.
1: It is. To be able to lay down at night and close your eyes and be at peace.
0: Be at peace.
1: That money can't buy that.
0: No.
1: And mm-mm. So when there's all kind of worries and everything, it's just so difficult to try to sleep, to try to think clear, to try to
0: live day to day,
1: to function and but mm-hmm. you know, even when there's it seems like the whole world's sitting on your shoulders, and it's hard to figure out what to do. We have got a God that loves us, that we can go to, and say, God, this is just too big for me, and just ask Him to help us, and He will.
0: He will.
1: What does the Scripture tell us?
0: Yeah.
1: Come unto me.
0: Yep.
1: All you that are heavy laden, He will give you rest. He'll give you that peace.
0: He will. The first time I felt peace in my life a few years ago, I didn't know what it was, Joe, and it confused me, and I just had to search the Scriptures out and find out what it was. And finally, I read Hebrews chapter 4, and I understood that peace.
1: Praise God. Well, God is so good. Being Fuller's coming up next with But the Cross.

0: This is Anne Graham Lotz with Daily Light for Daily Living. God will never expect from you more than the Holy Spirit will do in and through you if you give Him His freedom. Psalm 139, verse 1 says, O Lord, you have searched me, and you know me. You know when I sit, when I rise. You perceive my thoughts from afar. You discern my going out and my lying down. You're familiar with all my ways. Before a word is on my tongue, you know it completely, O Lord. What a relief to be reminded that God knows us. In fact, John 15:5 says He knows us so well He understands that apart from Him, we can do nothing. You don't have to prove yourself with God. You don't have to worry you're going to disappoint Him. You don't have to earn His respect or deserve His blessing. You don't have to work hard to be accepted. There are no quotas due. You don't even have to be successful. Think about it. You have the very breath of God, the Holy Spirit, in you and through you. So relax and let Him have His way. This is Anne Graham Lotz.
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0: That's Olivia Lane with the gospel.
1: The gospel. What is the gospel? The gospel is the fact that Jesus came out of heaven, gave his life for us, for our sins, shed his blood to redeem us from the curse and to clean us up and give us back the ability to go into the presence of God.
0: That's right.
1: And then to go home with him one day eternally.
0: That's right. Amen.
1: And so the gospel is so important.
0: I'm so glad that he rose on that third day, Joe.
1: Oh, yeah. Yep. Without it, where would we be?
0: Where would we be?
1: I wanted to mention this before our Friday was out, that there's something new around that I'm going to ask you to look for. You can go to H2 Opelika and look for places that are selling lemonade. You can turn lemonade into life-saving water. This is a group that is sponsoring lemonade stands, and the money goes into getting pure drinking water for people around the world that do not have a good water to drink or have to walk miles and miles just to get a 5-gallon bucket of water. And so you'll see some lemonade stands around town, around Opelika and Auburn. And any opportunity you get will be a blessing to get you some refreshing lemonade and maybe get some water for some of these countries where they really need it. All right, Blanca's coming up next. We got our daily question coming up on our next break. But first, Blanca, greater is he. Oh, yeah, he that's living in me.

0: That's Franny Cash right here on Praise 88.7, Jesus All Along.
1: Amen. Well, well, glory to God. Time for our daily question. You ready for it, Kristen?
0: I am ready.
1: All right, this is sponsored by Brian DeCapiti of Country Financial, and they can help insure most everything. So they also can help you with investments. All right. So we sent our questionnaires, we send 25 questions at a time out, to our volunteer panel of Praise 88.7 to get their top answers to our questions. Here is today's question.
0: All right, this is a great question here. It says, out of these four psalms, which is your favorite? Here's those options for you. We have Psalm 34, Psalm 119, Psalm 23, or Psalm 51. And those are all good ones.
1: They are all good ones.
0: All good ones. So out of those four, which is your favorite? Psalm 34, Psalm 119, Psalm 23, or Psalm 51.
1: But our panels came up with more votes for one particular than the rest. And so your job is to pick out the one our panel chose as number one. If you feel like you know, you can give us a call, 334-705-8004. 334-705-8004. Unspoken's coming up next. Start a fire while you call.

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Miss Holly Brand this afternoon on Praise 88.7 with I Know Somebody. All right, we got a winner in our daily question contest. Miss Cornelia is our winner today. She was the first one to correctly guess that our panel's favorite psalm of the four that were listed is Psalm 23. Yes, Psalm 23 was the consensus favorite. The Shepherd's Psalm, probably the most famous of the Psalms, so not really a big surprise there. So congratulations to Cornelia. She will go into our drawing for some prizes from Praise 88.7. Big thank you to our buddy Brian DeCapiti for underwriting our daily question contest. We'll have another one for you on Monday afternoon here on the Midday Show. In the meantime, have a great weekend, everybody. Leaving you with requested music from our winner. Here's Mercy Me, Even If.

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1: Hey, man. Well, what a wonderful day. I got a great weekend coming up. A lot going on tonight. And then, of course, tomorrow there's a bunch of stuff going on. And so there's plenty to do. Kristen says that the fish are calling her.
0: Well, actually, I'm probably not going to get to fish this weekend.
1: What?
0: I'm going to a celebration, so that's
1: Amen.
0: What I'll be doing.
1: Praise God. All right, well, that's it for us this wonderful Friday, this fantastic Friday.
0: Mm-hmm.
1: And we got Rodney coming in here. He's going to get your drive time home. Don't forget, we got Cubby over the weekend. He's our weekend praise man and does the special program on Saturday mornings from 6 to 9 with the old original CCM music. It's been great. We got lots of great comments on it. And so tune in to him for that. Lord willing, me and Kristen will be back on Monday, 11 o'clock. And I believe he's willing. I hope he is. And we're going to leave you with Zach Williams, Survivor.

Kitty Nicole, catcher. Praise 88.7 WELL. Good afternoon. Lauren Daigle's on the way. Hope Darston, Matt Maher, here's Need to Breathe with a long surrender.

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2: I'm Clifford Jones, pastor of Greater Peace Baptist Church in Opelika. When we make the decision to follow Christ, we begin a journey of a lifetime, a journey that is unknown as to what path it will lead us down, but certain as to where we will arrive. Although our circumstances might suggest we search for our own course of action, but God's word tells us that a committed heart results in the pathway that is best for us. Proverbs 3:6 says, "Trust in the Lord with all thine heart and lean not unto thy own understanding. In all thy ways acknowledge him, and he will direct thy path." Always remember, when you let God do the leading, you will ultimately end up in the right place.

Wine is Believe For It on Praise 88.7. Her new hymns project is just out, and it is fantastic. You love some of the old hymns of the church? You're going to love this. Here's Tasha Layton now with Meet Me in the Valley.

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4: 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What?

Lauren Daigle on Praise 88.7 WELL. Francis Chan once said, our greatest fear should not be of failure, but of succeeding at things in life that don't really matter. Here's Hope Darst.

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Brandon Lake, he has a cowboy church at the CMA Fest on June 7th, this Sunday, and he's going to be joined by country duo Dan and Shay. And he says, couldn't have cowboy church without the boys. Here he is right now with Hard Fought Hallelujah.

Lauren Hawthorne and Enough on Praise 88.7. Hey, Rodney Balcom with you. Coming up, Andrew Rip. We've got We Are Messengers and All Creatures coming up, too. Right now, Chase Skelton, Hearts on Fire.

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1: It's Crazy Money Day. Hi, I'm Chuck Bentley with My Money Life from Crown. In Mark chapter 14, we see a powerful picture of worship. Jesus was in Bethany reclining at a table in the home of Simon the leper when Mary approached him. She came with an alabaster jar of very expensive perfume. She broke it and poured the contents on his head. It was incredibly valuable, something that could have been sold for a large sum of money. Those around her didn't understand. Some even criticized her, calling it wasteful. But Jesus saw it differently. He called it beautiful. You see, true worship is about sacrifice. Romans 12:1 tells us to offer our lives as living sacrifices. And sometimes that means giving our very best, even when it costs us something very significant. Mary's act wasn't logical. It wasn't efficient. But it was deeply personal. It was an expression of love that said, "Jesus, you're worth more than anything I have." She risked being misunderstood, even ridiculed, but her devotion to Christ outweighed her fear. Jesus responded by saying that her story would be remembered wherever the gospel is preached. It's a reminder that our actions, especially our acts of worship and generosity, have a lasting impact. In Matthew 25, Jesus says that what we do for others, we do for Him. If we truly recognize who Christ is and all He's done, giving Him our best is not a loss. It's our expression of worship because He is worth it all. Now, I'm excited to invite you to join us in Knoxville, Tennessee, September the 10th through the 12th. We want to celebrate all that God has done through Crown over the last 50 years. Learn more at crown.org/50years.
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4: Your weather forecast for tonight is going to be mostly clear skies, the lows near 61. For Saturday, sunny through the day with highs at 87. Saturday night's low about 68 degrees and mostly cloudy. And for Sunday, a slight chance of showers at 20% with mostly cloudy skies and the highs around 85. Sunday night's low about 70 degrees with mostly cloudy skies and a 20% chance of showers. I'm Steve Covey Coverson for Praise 88.7 Weather.
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0: 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Our encouraging word, 1 Thessalonians 5:11. Therefore, encourage one another and build each other up, just as, in fact, you are doing. Here's We Are Messengers.
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His Place and Hosanna Home are Christ-centered, Bible-based Christian recovery homes for men and women with life controlling problems. 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And we'd love to invite those of you that don't know about us, and we realize that's a lot because this community is growing. Come out and visit us at His Place, 1524 County Road 14 in Lafayette, or Hosanna Home, 18047 Highway 431 North in Lafayette. It's weird. We've got our offices right here in the back of Harvest Thrift Store. You can come out and visit there. But our men's and women's home are both in the Lafayette area. But that's not a far drive, and it's a pretty drive. But we're the only program that I know of in this area that doesn't charge for their services. We've never charged. A pastor asked me just recently, how much does it cost if I want to send one of my members here? And I said, I'll charge you the same thing Jesus charged me. Nothing. And we could do that because men and women, students like you, support us through your donations, through your time, through shopping at Harvest Thrift Store. So thank you for letting us share the love of God and the light of God in some of the darkest places, the broken hearts of men and women.

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He didn't run off like his brother, but his soul was just as dead. What if the church on Sunday

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Coming up, we've got CeCe Winans, Lauren Daigle, Tedashi, and much more right now, Blanca, who I am.

0: 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How can it be?
1: 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Ivy Asher on Praise 88.7. I remember.

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CC1 and San, worthy of it all right here on Praise 88.7. If you love the old hymns of the church, she just dropped today. It debuted her brand new hymns album. And folks, it's great. It really is. I love CC1. Here's Lauren Daigle, Oh Lord, on Praise 88.7.

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4: And so it starts with prayer, and one of the challenges in that is simply the question of, do you know your neighbor's names to be able to pray for them?
2: Well, we live in a world that seems more connected than ever, but more and more people feel more isolated. And what is that about, and what can we do? Today on Focus on the Family with Jim Daly, we'll explore creative ways that you can